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0: Dominic Fike at the Wiltern. I can't move on.
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0: Pumpkin Patch Doll? Not included. Ooh, dude. I thought those were Cabbage Patch Dolls. 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
0: Dominic Fike at the Wiltern. I can't move on,
1: baby doll. You're winning concert tickets to the biggest sold-out shows of the fall.
0: Pumpkin Patch Doll? Not included. Ooh, dude. I thought those were Cabbage Patch Dolls. 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
1: What footwear was crowned as most iconic of all time? And not just a brand name, but I want you to be very specific. And I read articles all the time. Maybe it's just in my feed because you click one article and then it's in your Instagram. That people look at feet a lot first. Like, what kind of shoes is that person wearing? Mm-hmm. So I have the top five here. In at number three, two people are wearing this exact shoe today.
0: Really?
1: But what do you think number one is? And I'll go five through one. You can turn on DJ Regulates, Mike, our producer, because I think he'll do great at this.
0: Jordans have got to be in there, right? Air Jordans?
1: Okay, they're great. Good job. In at number five, though, as most iconic footwear of all time, Jordans at five.
0: Is like a flip-flop, something like that?
1: No, considered? Sir.
0: So am I out of the realm, though? Are we looking for a brand name here?
1: For specific brands. You and I wear a lot of these.
0: Chuckies. Chuck Taylors.
1: There you go. Converse Chuck Taylors in at number two. Jordan's at number five. Regulate, you have a guess?
2: I'm going to throw this out there. Steve Madden?
1: No.
2: Doc Martens.
1: Yes, number one.
0: There you go. Doc Martens.
1: Number one of all time. Nice. Most iconic footwear. So we got Doc Martens. We got Chuck Taylors. We got Air Jordans. And I said it straight away. Two of us are wearing the number three today. Edward.
2: Nike Air Max.
1: Air Max.
0: Air Max.
1: Air Max. I'm wearing them, and DJ Regulate is in at number three. Now, number four, I'm going to give you some clues.
0: Uggs.
1: Bam. Uggs.
0: I'm going to give you clues. Uggs.
1: I was all ready to say Tom Brady got clowned all those years ago for either. I like Uggs. I don't wear them outdoors, but indoors.
0: I knew an Ugg had to be in there because Uggs have had such a moment. They're very comfortable.
1: Here's how you work in an Ugg, okay? You wear it with no socks, and it'll shape to your foot. So every time you put your foot in after that, your big toe has a little home. Your pinky toe has a home. Your heel has a home. Air Jordans, Uggs, Air Max, Chuck Taylors. Doc Martens.
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0: 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We are leaving.
1: Yeah, that was a fun afternoon. Have a great Saturday night. 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
0: Let's go home. 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

Saturday. What's up? It's LA's Alternative Rock, Alt 98.7. I'm Danica Lopez. I got a lot of great music to play you, but I also want to hook it up with sold out tickets to The Neighborhood. They're playing The Forum October 9th. Going to get you all set up with that in about 20 minutes or so. So stay here. Hope you're having a rad evening. 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
0: Dominic Fike at the Wiltern. I can't move on.
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0: Pumpkin Patch Doll? Not included. Ooh, dude. 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
0: Dominic Fike at the Wiltern. I can't move on,
1: baby doll. You're winning concert tickets to the biggest sold-out shows of the fall.
0: Pumpkin Patch Doll? Not included. Ooh, dude. I thought those were Cabbage Patch Dolls. 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

0: 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You are going to go see The Neighborhood October 9th at the Forum. 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
1: Awesome. 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
0: Woo, heck yeah. What's your name? Where are you calling from tonight?
1: This is Nikki. I'm calling from Cyprus.
0: Perfect. You're all set for the show. Have a blast. It's going to be awesome. 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
1: 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That number is 877-44-WOODY. You can also find us, follow us on social media. 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

It's LA's alternative rock, Alt 98.7. I'm Danica Lopez. Just a heads up, next week we are sending you to Disneyland to get spooky. I love Halloween time at Disneyland. It's my favorite time to go. The treats, the decorations, like the, you know, characters are in their Halloween costumes. It's just the best. So make sure you're listening all next week. We'll make sure you are all set with the 4-pack of tickets. And not only that, you'll also be in the running to score a magic key. Yeah, like an annual pass. How freaking cool is that, dude? I will have more info for you up on our Instagram at Alt98.7.

It's all 98.7 LA's Alternative Rock. I'm Danica Lopez. I'm sure you heard, but Ocean Wave Fest, this really cool festival that was supposed to be happening in Santa Monica this weekend. It got canceled just due to the impacts of Hurricane Marie. So if you bought tickets to that, hopefully you got your refund. But Sublime was supposed to be there. Let's play them right now, though. It's all 98.7.

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1: Dominic Fike at the Wiltern. I can't move on,
0: baby doll. You're winning concert tickets to the biggest sold-out shows of the fall.
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1: 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I can't move on,
0: 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You're winning concert tickets to the biggest sold-out shows of the fall.
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It's all 98.7 Ellie's Alternative Rock. I'm Danica Lopez. Just a heads up, more chances tomorrow every hour, 10 a.m. to 7 p.m. to get into one of many sold out shows happening in L.A. soon. Either Dominic Fike, Mumford & Sons, The Neighborhood, Smashing Pumpkins, or Somber. This guy's going to be at the Forum October 10th. It's all 98.7.

How's it going? It's LA's alternative rock, Alt 98.7. I'm Danica Lopez. If you're having a great Saturday night, maybe you're on the way to the Palladium right now. Dexter and the Moonrocks playing tonight. I love this band so much. This is Freaking Out.

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I'm not a huge horror fan, but I definitely want to go check it out. 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

98.7, it's LA's alternative rock. I'm Danica Lopez. Dominic Fike playing two sold-out nights at the Wiltern Tuesday and Wednesday. We want to get you into one of those shows. We'll have more chances for you to do that. 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So make sure you're listening for the right time to call in for Dominic Fike. Here's Baby Doll. I can't.

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I'm Danica Lopez. I'm so sad I had to miss the iHeartRadio Music Festival. That was last weekend. I was just getting in from the UK. I was out for a little bit, so sadly I had to miss the festival. But if you were there, if you ventured all the way out to Vegas for that, hopefully you got to catch Weezer. This is Weezer and Wednesday. We might as well be strangers.

New music discovery from Evanescence. It's Who Will You Follow? Alt-98.7 got Amy Lee. The voice on her. Ah, so jealous. I wish I could sing like that. I'm Danica Lopez. Okay, so yeah, I was in the UK last week, and I'm in London. I'm like, oh my God, there's Big Ben. There's a London Eye. And then like in between those two things is something called Shrek's Adventure. And I'm so sad I didn't get to do it because it closed at like 3 p.m., which is so early to me. But next time I'm out in London, I definitely want to go check that out. It looked so fun. Speaking of Shrek, I mean, we got to roll into this. It's Alt 98.7.

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It's Alt 98.7, LA's alternative rock. I'm Danica Lopez. This weekend, getting into some really cool sold-out shows happening in LA soon. Dominic Fike, Mumford & Sons, Neighborhood, Smashing Pumpkins, Somber playing a sold-out show at the Forum October 10th. But more chances for you to get into that show tomorrow. Here's My Body Isn't Ready.

I am not okay because we are a month out from My Chemical Romance playing Five Nights at the Bowl. Oh my God, I'm so stoked. I'm Danica Lopez. I hope you're having a great Saturday night. If you caught Young the Giant at the Forum in July, you probably heard this song. They played it there. It's off their latest record. Came out in May. Here's Evergreen.

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0: Dominic Fike at the Wiltern. I can't move on.
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0: 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Not included. Ooh, dude. 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
0: 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I can't move
1: on, baby doll. You're winning concert tickets to the biggest sold-out shows of the fall.
0: 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Not included. Ooh, dude. 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
7: Next. Hey, Alfie. What can I get for you?
13: Hey, Nora. Just a nice latte, please. How was your weekend?
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13: 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Ooh, could I get oat milk with that latte, please?
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13: 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Oh, and I'll grab an almond croissant, too.
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13: It happens on PS5.
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It's all 98.7. Thanks so much for hanging out here this Saturday night. Don't forget, more tickets to a bunch of sold-out shows. We got you covered tomorrow every hour, 10 a.m. to 7 p.m., either to Dominic Fike, Mumford & Sons, The Neighborhood Somber, or Smashing Pumpkins. So good luck. I got to get out of here for the night. Our Scratch & Sniff mix up next, so stay here. And I want to leave you with new music discovery from UK band Adult Leisure. 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
8: Yeah, it's the last weekend of September. I'm guessing somewhere out there, somebody's got a sweater on.

DC and another banger from Temper City, but how about some Arctic Monkeys? This is one of my hall passes, if you know what I know. Alex Turner, I Will Drink Your Bathwater, Are You Mine, the DeSofa remix on Scratch and Sniff. Here we go.

0: Cassius Nev taking the leap. That is new music from the band Leap. 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
1: Easily one of my favorites. And Beach Weather, who they thought the bots were playing tricks on them when this song went viral 7 years after they put it out the first time. Sex, Drugs, Etc., the Lumix remix.
0: Temper City with Reverse Psychology. I was going to say, that track really sucks, but that was like reverse psychology, you know? it actually is a banger.
1: And we got to tie in things up with the Black Keys, the Brazza Squad remix.
0: Arctic Monkeys got it going. When we return, a band that had their grandfathers on the album cover. That's crazy. Yeah, you'll find out who.
1: We're not stressing out. Scratch and sniff. Death.

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9: 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Who all gonna be there?
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0: band.
1: And they actually just did a pop-up show, Mal. I don't know if you saw this. They called it Woofstock. This is from their album, Cancel Me, I'm Tired. It's coming out October 2nd. Here's Call It What You Want on Scratch and Sniff.
0: Hey, Woofstock, call it what you want, right?

0: Sniff with Strange Case, waiting for the weekend. The guy on guitar and singing is Zeno, and you sometimes hear him on Sublime as well.
1: And what I'm waiting for is new music from the 1975. Hopefully we'll hear from them soon. Played you the mashup with MGMT, Somebody Else, Time to Pretend, the Leondis mashup.
0: There's some glass animals with gooey, and I'm still asking for a napkin over here because I'm feeling kind of gooey.
1: We're also feeling like some fat dogs. Call it what you want. Played you new music off the album, out next weekend.
0: 21 Pilots, Stressed Out, and when we return, Chris. If you were about to finish up college and all of a sudden a record label called you, would you do a U-turn and blow off college and just be a rock star?
1: I might have to. That sounds tempting.
0: We'll find out who it is next on the Sniff to the Scratch.
1: Hold on, BRB.
0: Hey! From the world.

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Check out the song Waiting for the Weekend. Of course, the new Sublime album, Until the Sun Explodes, is this summer's banger.

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15: So is Mr. Australia himself, Tame Impala. 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He was actually driving to his final exam when a major label called and said, hey, would you like to have a record contract? And homeboy did a U-turn.
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1: Tame Impala, The Less I Know, The Better. And when we return, Lady Gaga opened up for this band in Lollapalooza back in 2007. Who do you think that is?
0: Think about it. We're coming back on Skype.

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0: So it was 2007, it was Lollapalooza, and Lady Gaga actually opened up for Cage the Elephant. Hell, I don't know how that all worked out, but wow, crazy.
3: That literally blows my mind. And thank the universe, Cage have a new album that's just waiting to give it to us. Here's Come a Little Closer. It's the Levity Remix on Scratch and

Little Stranger coming out with this new tune, My Own Parade. The boys have been out on the road. I think they just finished a leg, and they got a new album, so check it out. Stream that wherever you stream music. These guys are straight out of Philly. Amazing group, amazing talents. Amazing production. Gotta give it up for the boys. Little Stranger.

0: the best time of the year to be at the ocean, huh?
1: It is. They got how the waves doing this time of year?
0: They've been pumping, man. But yeah, you know, a little, that they've been firing.
1: I do more of the body surfing than the actual surfing. Midnight City, M83, the Artino remix on top of that.
0: Dominic Fike with Baby Doll. I don't even know how the hell to say that remix. The Phrygian remix.
1: Let's just go with that one. We also played you the Pure.org Song of the Week, which we do every show. Little Stranger, My Own Parade.
0: Hey, Cage the Elephants, come a little closer. Or if I get on the microphone, I can say, come a little closer. Got that whole thing going.
1: We're going to put our face down for a hot second. Coming up, good stuff on Scratch and Sniff. Hold on.
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Of course, the new Sublime album, Until the Sun Explodes, is this summer's banger.

0: Strange Case, and Sublime, all part of the Sunburnt Record community, and all performing on Sublime's Reef Madness cruise to the Bahamas, November 15th through the 19th. 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
21: So the band was formed in Middleburg, Florida in 2003. 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

0: Always turning you on to what's next and always, I mean, always playing something from K-Flay. If she's got new tracks, we own it.
1: 1,000%. We miss her whenever she's away and thank the universe she's back. Here's Ants. It's new and it's on Scratch and Sniff.
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1: 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And speaking of touring, Dead Poets Society got theirs too. They're going to kick things off in SD next month. 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
6: Who would have known that Fantagram actually started out with the name Charlie Everywhere? Somehow or another, I think they made the right choice on Fantagram. Much cooler.
7: Yeah, Fantagram way cooler. Here's their cover of Cold War Kids. It's Hang Me Up to Dry on Scratch and Sniff.

0: and going to bars and doing Joy's Manor.
1: And being jealous of the cool pattern pants collection, these two have Milky Chance Stolen Dance, the Stylist remix.
0: Slightly Stupid out of Ocean Beach. Actually been to Homeboy's bar here in San Diego when he's not doing the Slightly Stupid thing. Miles has got his own bar there in Ocean Beach.
1: Might have to visit that one. Also played you a newly single Mark Foster with Foster the People, Pumped Up Kicks, the DeSofa remix.
0: And Fantagram giving you a little cover of the Cold War Kids, Hang Me Up to Dry, and dry is not the word. We got wet, right?
1: We got a lot of wet thanks to the tequila bottles that I keep stashed here in the studio. Appreciate you hanging with us this final weekend of September. We are ready for spooky season with you next weekend on Scratch and Sniff.
0: That we are. We'll see you next month, October, right here. Scratch and Sniff. Good night.
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0: Dominic Fike at the Wiltern. I can't move on,
1: baby doll. You're winning concert tickets to the biggest sold-out shows of the fall.
0: Pumpkin Patch Doll? Not included. Ooh, dude, I thought those were Cabbage Patch Dolls. 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
0: Dominic Fike at the Wiltern. I can't move on,
1: baby doll. You're winning concert tickets to the biggest sold-out shows of the fall.
0: Pumpkin Patch Doll? Not included. Ooh, dude, I thought those were Cabbage Patch Dolls. 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
1: Dominic Fike at the Wiltern. I can't move on,
0: baby doll. You're winning concert tickets to the biggest sold-out shows of the fall.
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1: 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I can't move on,
0: 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You're winning concert tickets to the biggest sold-out shows of the fall.
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0: Dominic Fike at the Wiltern. I can't move on.
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0: 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Not included. Ooh, dude. I thought those were Cabbage Patch Dolls. 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
0: Dominic Fike at the Wiltern. I can't move on,
1: 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You're winning concert tickets to the biggest sold-out shows of the fall.
0: 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Not included. Ooh, dude. 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
0: Dominic Fike at the Wiltern. I can't move on.
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0: 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Ooh, dude, I thought those were Cabbage Patch Dolls. 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
0: 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I can't move on,
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0: 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I can't move on.
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0: 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Ooh, dude, I thought those were Cabbage Patch Dolls. 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
1: 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Here's Manny Munoz.
2: I am Manny Munoz. Thank you for tuning in to iHeartRadio's Communities. It is our weekly public affairs show where we try to bring you conversations that'll help you better understand important issues or maybe just some interesting topics. Either way, I do hope you'll stick around for the next half hour. And if you have any comments, questions, or suggestions, please feel free to reach out on Instagram. My handle is at IODManny. That's at IODManny. Now, let's get on with the show. Imagine having someone you love seriously ill or injured hundreds of miles from home on top of everything else you got to worry about. You don't know where you're going to sleep or how you're going to pay for it. Well, for more than three decades, Fisher House Foundation has tried to take that worry off the table for our military and veteran families. Let's talk about it now as we bring in Chairman and CEO of Fisher House. He's Ken Fisher. Ken, good to talk to you. I appreciate the time.
3: It's good to be with you, Manny. Thank you.
2: For someone who's listening, who's never heard of Fisher House and what you do, why don't you tell me about how you were first founded and what exactly you do, who you're there to help?
3: Well, Fisher House was founded back in 1990 by my great uncle, Zach Fisher, when it was brought to his attention that there was this basic yet underappreciated need that families of our wounded, sick, or injured servicemen, women, or veterans had no affordable place to stay when their loved ones were receiving hospitalization. So for us, it was an easy fix because Zach said, we're builders, you know, we can get an architect, we can solve this problem. And so we started to build comfort homes at VA and DOD hospital facilities around the country. At present, there's 100 of them all over the world now.
2: Your uncle, well, he was a builder, though. He wasn't a doctor, wasn't a veteran. Why did he understand that military families needed this?
3: Because we understood family. And, you know, it's a very simple equation. Can you imagine, you know, being having a loved one who's been hospitalized and you can't afford to get to their bedside?
2: Mm-hmm.
3: If they're living in another state or they're requiring treatment in another facility somewhere. It was all about family and having your family there. We think that the family's love is the best medicine of all. So, you know, putting one and one together, being a builder, as we still are, and having these kind of resources, it was just, for us, it was an easy fix. For us, it was a solution-driven kind of a thing because, good Lord knows, Manny, we have too many people who point out problems, but not enough people to solve them.
2: Mm-hmm.
3: So we decided to work on the other side of the equation.
2: And so how did the idea for Fisher House become what it is today from that initial idea?
3: Well, because, you know, after Zach passed away, we formed a foundation because the need was starting to grow. And after 9/11, obviously, we started seeing men and women come back catastrophically wounded, with wounds and requiring longer hospital stays and longer, you know, longer commitment from their caregivers, from their families. So for Fisher House, it became a way to meet an unmet need that has grown now into a number of different initiatives, all family-oriented.
2: So how exactly does this work? You've got a veteran, a military family. They're facing a medical crisis. Who do they call? How do they know whether they qualify or not?
3: Well, usually when their loved one goes into a VA or a DOD facility, they're made aware of the Fisher House so that they don't have to worry about not being able to afford a long hotel stay. That's what this was designed to do, was to remove the financial stress and additional burdens. Families serve this nation too. So we focus on the person who wears the uniform, but it's the whole soldier. It's the entire family that serves. And when their loved one is wounded, ill, or injured while wearing the uniform, their resources are not many. So this was designed to help families in their time of need and remove the additional burdens from them. The whole family, as I said, serves, so they bear burdens and make sacrifices that the average American will never be able to understand.
2: Speaking with Ken Fisher, chairman and CEO of Fisher House. The website, by the way, is fisherhouse.org, fisherhouse.org. 570,000 families served. You've got 100 houses in operation right now. How does that serve? How does that work? How do you decide where the next Fisher House needs to be built?
3: Okay, that's a great question, Manny. And so what we do is we don't just build them for the sake of building them. Mm-hmm. We work very closely with the DOD and with the VA. They make us aware of where the needs are. And this public-private partnership that we have now had for 3.5 decades continues to work. They give us the land at the facilities they want us to build a Fisher House at. We build the house. And then we gift it back to whichever branch it will serve, whether it's the VA or the Navy or the Army or the Air Force or the Marines. And they, in turn, agree to operate, staff, and maintain those houses in perpetuity. That allows us to go on and build another house at another needed area without having a second fundraising mechanism in place to help operate and maintain them.
2: So this is, it's almost like a hotel. Is that right? For a military family member to be able to stay at while the veteran or active duty is taken care of at the VA? Is that about what it amounts to?
3: It's not really can be put in the same category as a hotel. Number one, they're free of charge. Uh-huh. So the family doesn't pay anything. Number two, when you're staying in a hotel, a family goes home. Once that door closes, that's the end of their association with the outside world.
2: Right.
3: But in a Fisher House, there's common areas. There's a common kitchen, common dining, sitting facilities, where if you don't want to be alone, if you want to decompress and talk to other families that have probably been through what you're going through now,
2: right,
3: a family can come down from their room and can interact with other families. So there's a support system that forms in every house. And this support system becomes the brick and mortar that holds these houses together. They help these families heal. They make them better caregivers. And at the same time, takes the pressure off their loved ones in the hospital, because now they don't have to worry about where they're going to stay, their family, or how they're going to go back and forth if it's a late night.
2: How has this what is, I guess, a public-private partnership model worked so well for so long?
3: Another good question. I think it was because, you know, each entity, the government, the VA, and Fisher House knew what their responsibilities were in this case. We kind of forced the government to act a little more entrepreneurial. And what I mean by that is to recognize the need and to team up with a private sector entity that had the resources to build houses cheaper than the government could, faster than the government could, and at the same time, you know, be there for the loved ones and remove the financial burden from them. So it's a win-win, not only for the government, it's a win for our Fisher House because we've solved the problem. And it's a win for the families because now they don't have that additional burden.
2: I don't imagine this is all privately funded.
3: No, this is not privately funded. My family does make a large commitment, but at the end of the day, we're dependent on donations. But with Fisher House, you know, this is not something where you give us a dollar and they forget about it.
2: Mm-hmm.
3: 94 cents on every dollar that you give Fisher House, that you donate to Fisher House, will go towards building a house or to the other programs that we offer these families, such as Hero Miles, which is donating unused frequent flyer miles to us, and we can buy tickets for families to go back and forth because life doesn't stop for a military or veteran family when their loved one's in the hospital. We have scholarship programs, three different scholarship programs. We are now involved in adaptive sporting events, which has been a great rehabilitation tool for the wounded that have been rehabbing in some cases for a year. Now they're not wounded warriors anymore. They're athletes. They're competitors. We found this to be an amazing tool to get behind. So with Fisher House, it's not just about lodging. If you donate to us, your dollar will go towards either building a house. It'll go towards any one of these other programs. As you learn more about us through our website, fisherhouse.org, then you will be able to identify where you'd like that dollar to go, if in fact you want it to go to a specific area.
2: I mentioned you've been doing this for well over 30 years. How have the veteran needs changed from the time you started Fisher House in 1990 to what it is today?
3: Well, we've seen different veterans. Remember, only 1% of the veterans served. After 9/11. So we've seen, we now have more women veterans that are in need of hospitalization and rehab and so forth that sustain catastrophic wounds. We're seeing young and older veterans now. So we're getting, a mix of both, younger and older from wars past, Vietnam, in some cases still World War II. So the veterans are changing, but also what we have today is something that, we don't like to talk about much, but a growing suicide problem, almost epidemic amongst the veteran population that, depending on which statistic you want to buy into, whether it's the VA statistic, which was in 2023, 2,400 vets committed suicide, which was 50% higher. Or at Brown University did a study that showed that since 9/11, 31,000 veterans have committed suicide, which means that a veteran is four times as likely to die by suicide than on the battlefield. That means we are failing our veterans with post-traumatic stress and in some cases traumatic brain injury. And we've got to do a much, much better job. We need to talk about this issue. As unpleasant as it is, we get lost in numbers, but behind every one of those numbers is a name, a face, and a family. And to allow these men and women to suffer this way when there is help available means that we need to do a much better job.
2: What makes the biggest difference? Is it a financial donation, airline miles, hotel points, whatever? What would you like our listeners to take away with from how they could help?
3: Well, I tell you, it's really up to the listener. You have a variety of ways to get involved. As you pointed out, it could be a donated dollar. It could be donating unused frequent flyer miles to us. Hotel points from credit card points operating the same way as the Hero Miles program does. Mm-hmm. You can donate to scholarships. There's a lot of different ways, but the most important part of this is the veteran family, and the fact that they shouldn't have to ask for help. They should be getting this help on a daily basis. And unfortunately, the government is not going to do everything. There's going to be unmet needs. And so if it's not going to be Fisher House, find another foundation and get involved, because these men and women are more than deserving of our support.
2: 100%. FisherHouse.org is the website. FisherHouse.org. Ken Fisher is chairman and CEO. Ken, thank you so much for what you've done for so long. I appreciate the time. Best continued success to you.
3: Thank you, Manny. Thanks for having me on.
2: You're listening to iHeartRadio Communities, our weekly public affairs show. I am Manny Munoz. If you have any thoughts, comments, or questions, please feel free to reach out to me on Instagram. My handle is at IODManny. That's at IODManny. When it comes to surviving a hurricane, a blackout, or some other emergency, having the right supplies obviously matters, but knowing what information to trust matters just as much. We're joined by Chris Begley. He's co-author of The Emergency Playbook, a survival instructor and anthropology professor. Chris, I appreciate the time.
4: Well, thanks for talking with me.
2: The book takes a pretty different approach from traditional prepper books, if you will. Why did you want to get away from the whole bunker doomsday, mentality?
4: Well, there's a couple of reasons. First, that's just not the way anybody has ever made it through any crisis. Even when we look back in the past, as I do, like as an archaeologist, we see that it's always community that survives, and sort of the lone wolf doesn't do it. So that's part of that. But the other part was that in those in that narrative, which, you know, we get through the movies and books, a lot of people are kind of turned off by that, and we felt that that was preventing people from really engaging with some things they needed to engage with, which is how to prepare for things that we are likely to actually see happen.
2: What do you think most people get wrong about preparing or being prepared for an emergency?
4: Well, I think that there's often a focus on the stuff, and the stuff can be important. I mean, especially if you're talking about food and water, but really it's the knowledge that's going to get you through. It's your connection with your community. And it's also knowing where to get good information. I mean, especially in this day and age where we see that there is that increasingly it's hard to know who to trust in terms of the information you're getting. And that's critical in any kind of emergency situation.
2: Yeah, well, in this day and age, we are surrounded by information and we get battered by it all day long, but there's also more misinformation, more disinformation, and more propaganda. And obviously, that can affect not only how you prepare for some sort of emergency, but how you react to it. So how do you know where to get good, right information?
4: Yeah, well, that's, you know, I wish there was a quick answer to that. It's going to take a little bit of investigation. I mean, one way to do it is sort of follow the money. And if, you know, if it seems that people are going to profit from a certain point of view, then, you know, be especially suspicious. But I think one way to look is that you see the same information from a variety of sources.
2: Right.
4: You know, that it makes sense. And that these are you know, sources that in the past you've trusted. And I think that's sort of a good place to start.
2: Social media can be especially helpful during an emergency or the response, the aftermath of some sort of an emergency. It could also, I guess, for some people be their death knell.
4: Yeah, absolutely. I mean, there's a couple of things there. It's a great tool to get information, you know, nearly immediately. It's a tool to stay connected, but it's also a tool that people put out bad information, sometimes on purpose, sometimes by accident. I mean, it's easy. I mean, I just did this the other day where I saw a video from a flood, and I was surprised that this place had flooded again. And in fact, the video was from 3 years ago. So that's, those sorts of things happen too. So, you know, once again, there's not going to be a simple answer. It's going to be this complex thing of assessing.
2: Right. Do you think people naturally gravitate toward the simplest thing when sometimes the answers are more complicated than that?
4: Yeah. Well, I think that's probably true, and that's probably a good way to be, because, you know, Occam's razor, the simplest explanation that does the job is usually the right one.
2: Yeah.
4: You know, when you hear hoofbeats, think horses, not zebras. And that's the kind of thing, too. But sometimes there are complex explanations for things, and also complex solutions that may not be what comes to mind immediately.
2: We're speaking with survivalist Chris Begley. He is co-author of The Emergency Playbook, a bunker-free guide to disaster preparation. So let's start. You got all sorts of checklists and, you know, all things, step-by-step lists in the book. What is the first thing that all of us should do when preparing for a potential emergency or disaster?
4: Well, the first thing is going to be gather information. And that'll take a variety of forms. Understand the situations you might face. You know, I'm based here in Lexington, Kentucky. Mm-hmm. We don't really worry about earthquakes, but there are a number of other things, floods, tornadoes, that are going to be closer to the top of the list. So the first is, you know, understand what you're going to be facing. The second would be know your neighbors, know your community, understand sort of the way in which they can help and the way in which you can help your community. Because ultimately, when you're dealing with some sort of disaster, you know, it's going to involve people coming together to try to get through, try to rebuild, try to, you know, carry on. And so that would be the in general, sort of the first thing. But in terms of concrete steps, the first thing would be to make emergency plans with your family or the people that you're going to need to be, that you're going to be most concerned about. How do you communicate? Where do you meet? What do you do if those plans break down? You know, if you're getting evacuated for, I don't know, a hurricane or a wildfire.
2: Right.
4: You don't have time sometimes to spend looking for all of your family. I mean, even if they're children, they might be at school, they might be at a friend's house. And so the first thing is to come up with a plan that will allow you to, you know, proceed to the next step.
2: Right. And I guess it'll be the emergency prep will be different for everybody in the country, you know, along the Atlantic and Gulf Coast. It'll probably be hurricanes. You mentioned flooding there. There are wildfires really all over the country, earthquakes out west and things like that. And then I'm guessing one of the things you always have to consider is knowing when to either shelter in place or evacuate. It's an important question that I have a feeling too often people wait too long before they make a decision.
4: Well, I think that's true. And in general, sheltering in place is typically going to be what you do. You know, leaving a place may not get you to a better place. It might just get you to a different place and one that you're less familiar with. You know, but of course that's different if you're getting evacuation notices and, you know, or even suggestions. Those typically are good suggestions. Go ahead and get out, you know, if it's something like a hurricane or a wildfire, and come back later. Often there's very little you can do by staying behind, certainly for a hurricane. And that, you know, that's going to figure into the equation. But there, you know, there are going to be things that complicate it for every family.
2: Right.
4: You know, where do you live in a rural area? Do you live in an urban area? How long do you have? Are the roads already clogged? What are your transportation options? Do you have people with limited mobility? Do you have pets? Do you have young children? Do you have farm animals? How are you going to handle all of that? And that's part of, you know, what you'll have to put into your plan. And it's not always possible that you can, you know, adequately deal with all of that. I'm thinking about wildfires and
2: sure.
4: farm animals. You know, I mean, maybe the best you can do is open the gates, cut the fences, and, you know, allow them some opportunity to escape. But, you know, the situations are going to be obviously different for every person.
2: And in the book, you go through a bunch of different common scenarios. I think 9 different common scenarios are covered in the book. And again, I want to stress this isn't a doomsday prepping book, because that's different. That's somebody preparing for the end of the world, a nuclear war, you know, some sort of government, you know, overthrow or something like that. You're talking about legitimate things that we all generally either have or will deal with in life.
4: Yeah. I mean, we do talk about some things like, you know, political unrest and civil unrest and some nuclear situations, because, you know, they're all part of the possibility.
2: Right.
4: But, you know, the bulk of it is this, you know, tornado, hurricanes, floods, any disruption, you know, to your life. And you're right that our approach is not sort of fear-based, and that's not to say that we're being naive or underestimating the implications of some of these things, but rather that, you know, that just, you know, promoting the fear doesn't help. You know, it's not something that's going to create the results that we'd like to see, which is that communities by and large are set up and prepared to deal with these things.
2: Yeah, and they survive together. I mean, the ones that do best do it, as you mentioned earlier, as a community. I also mentioned, I also believe preparations would be different if you're preparing based on your fear of something than if you're preparing based on information and wanting to be able to respond to something.
4: Yeah, I mean, you know, you look in any sort of survivalist magazine, prepper magazine, and, you know, with some exceptions, there's likely to be things about guns and ammunition and defending yourself.
2: Right.
4: And now that's, you know, that's real to a degree, and that's something that people need to think about. But, you know, I'll tell you that having been here in Kentucky through some pretty bad floods and being in other places after earthquakes, for instance, or after hurricane, I never saw anybody thinking like, you know, thank goodness I had all that ammo.
2: That's right.
4: Didn't make a difference.
2: Yeah.
4: You know.
2: Yeah, it's one thing protecting your property from looters or something like that, but not exactly the same as surviving. What about the what do you do, or let me rephrase it. Can you prepare for having no power and having no information? Because I guess that's the main key in the book, is being informed as preparation for an emergency. What do you do when you don't have access to information anymore?
4: Well, that's a real problem. So we'll do everything you can to make sure you have different means of getting information. For most of us, it's going to be either, you know, through the internet somehow, you know, things that you see on your phone, or maybe, you know, on the TV. But of course, the probably the one that a lot of people rely on is radio after that.
2: Right.
4: You know, some of us don't even have radios really, except in your car. You know, so having an FM radio or one with multiple bands, and they sell these, you know, as, preparation tools, could allow you to really tune in to different places. I mean, you can get, so can be hand cranked and have shortwave frequencies, meaning that you could potentially tune in to broadcasts from other countries if that matters. And, you know,
2: let's not forget AM radio. AM radio is invaluable, especially after natural disasters. A couple more minutes here with Chris Begley. He is a survival expert and the co-author of the Emergency Playbook, a bunker-free guide to disaster preparation. Do you have a go bag?
4: Of course, yes.
2: What do you have in that go bag, and what would it be used for?
4: Well, a go bag is something that if you needed to evacuate, or if you were unsure of what's going on, that you could grab and just have with you. Let's say that maybe, you know, if you're evacuating, of course, you could grab it and leave. If you're looking for your children in the midst of an uncertain situation, you could grab it and just have it with you in case you weren't able to return. I think that for me, one of the important things in there are copies of important papers that you might need later. And this could be birth certificates, passports, you know, different kinds of ID, titles to a vehicle or deeds to a property, insurance papers, things that you might want later. I mean, imagine a wildfire or a flood. It's possible you could come back to, or, you know, or a tornado, to a place where your house is gone. And all of the stuff that you know, stashed away in there could be gone too. So this would be an important thing. Of course, you could have digital copies too, you know, take photos and email them to yourself, and they'll always be there wherever you can recover your email. But, you know, having hard copies would be good. A hard copy of a map of the area you're likely to be in, because, I mean, think of how dependent we are on GPS. I mean, I use it to go to the grocery store sometimes. Even though I've been there a million times. It's just habit. Just stick that in the bag so that you don't have to think, where is that? Where is this? So.
2: The book is titled The Emergency Playbook, a bunker-free guide to disaster preparation. Chris Begley is the co-author. Chris, really appreciate the time and the information. Best of luck. Hope you never need to use any of this stuff.
4: I hope you don't either. Thank you very much.
2: Thank you, brother. I am Manny Munoz. I appreciate you listening to iHeartRadio's Communities this week. As always, if you have any questions, comments, or suggestions, reach out to me on Instagram. My handle is at IODManny. That's at IODManny. And that'll do it for another edition of iHeartRadio's Communities. I'm Manny Munoz. Until next time.
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7: Hi, this is Jeff Thomas, Division President with iHeart Media, and another edition of CEOs You Should Know with Blanca Gonzalez, who is Senior Vice President and General Manager at WSS. Welcome to the show, Blanca.
8: Thank you. Thanks for the invitation. So excited to be here.
7: Yeah, really excited to have you here. WSS plays such an important role in the community. And I know you came in, long career at Nike and other businesses, but what were your priorities when you walked into WSS 3 years ago?
8: For me, it's really important, and that's why I took the job. I was actually that little girl that shopped at WSS, and they were my account when I was at Nike. And the biggest thing is to create a platform for these communities that we serve every single day and be able to advance, our communities, to give them the best access of product, best values, but more importantly, really cater to our employees and be able to be a leader that they can look and represent. Representation really matters. And every time I go to a store, I get, chills because people love to see me and the leadership. And they always ask me, how did you get there? And I always try to help.
7: I hear that all the time, is how important the employees are, the people that work at the stores, the people on the ground that are actually interacting with the customers. That's a really critical part of what WSS is all about, right?
8: Yes. The founder was always, he had this mission about elevating one neighborhood one step at a time. And I got to meet the founder, and I want to take, his founder mentality and continue to live that with the consumers and customers that we serve every single day. And we've been doing that for 40 years. And, there's a lot of loyalty for WSS. It's really special. And we'll continue to do that in every community that, I always say we have to win their hearts. And that's where we'll continue to do, is win our customers' hearts.
7: Yeah, tell me about that loyalty, because you're such an important part of the Latino community. I imagine right now it's so busy with back to school, and I always feel like there's back to school, and then there's, once you get back to school, you need other stuff, more shoes, right?
8: It's been an incredible back to school. It's really important for us to, get back to our communities beyond, being there and serving them with the best products, the best value. We do a lot of really great community activations, right? We've done free haircuts for the kids. We've provided free supplies with pencils and backpacks and everything that's important. So these kids have their superpowers. So when they walk into school, they feel like they're ready to win, right? And that is what is really important. Families see that, right? They see that it's not transactional. It's really meaningful. And that's why they come shop with us.
7: Talk to me a little bit about your journey.
8: Well, I have to start, I came from Mexico, immigrant life. I was the youngest of three. So, I lived pretty much all my life here in the U.S. And my mom was a seamstress, and she worked in making T-shirts for OP. And she would bring all the little, aging myself here, but right. She would bring, a little bit of the T-shirts and the fabrics, and I'd start making my own Barbie clothes. And my sister and I...
7: Wait a minute. You actually sat down, sewing machine, started making clothes for your dolls.
8: Yes. At 5, 6 years old, I had this passion for
7: products. So this is in your blood.
8: Yeah, it's in my blood. Yeah, it's in my blood. I love it. So started there. And my sister and I were 2 years apart, and we were the ones that really grew up here in the U.S. And our journeys in high school, I went to ninth grade. I was like cheerleader, senior president, active, doing really great. I went to my, counselor, and he said, you're not college material. And it really stopped me there. And I was like, what do you mean I'm not college material? I have everything. I have good grades. I'm the senior vice president of the school. I'm a cheerleader. I'm X, Y, Z, da, da, da, da. Well, long story short, I went home and I was really sad. And my sister asked me, what's wrong with you? And I told her the story, and she said, "You know what, Blanca, you and I are going to make a pact. We're going to be the first in our family to graduate, you know, university here in the U.S." So we made a pact, and now, you know, she's a teacher. She's been doing that for over 30 years, and I went into fashion school and the fashion industry, and like you said, I started in Los Angeles in a trend forecasting organization where we predicted color, fabric, and trends. So that's really where my career started, and I would intern everywhere. That's why I tell people, like, you got to grind, you got to hustle, you got to go network, you got to do a lot of internships. If you want something, you got to go for it. So I did that. You know, I started that journey there, and doors started to open up for me. You know, I worked in retail with Gap, and then I worked with Miller Sapos, Anchor Blue. And then one day, you know, I get a friend sent me a job profile. She said, "This is so you, you should apply." And it was the Nike position. It was to be leading entertainment marketing for all of the LA region. They have this thing called Room 72, where we, you know, do talent seeding, you know, mm-hmm. with all of the celebrities. And then 2 weeks later, I get a call from the recruiter, and the rest is history. I did 20 years there, and I did from marketing to product development to merchandising to GM, and I spent time in Mexico globally. So I had a, you know, my dream job was to be the, you know, the vice president GM of Los Angeles, and I did that role for 5 years. I was one of the first Latinas in GM positioning, just to continue to, like you say, build a platform for me as a woman, as a Latina, and also for the community.
7: So tell me about a challenge that you had to overcome at some point in your career that you're really proud of.
8: Well, you know, I still face it every single day. Sometimes I'm always the only one. You know, sometimes it could be the only Latina in the room, right? Or the only woman in the room. And it could get difficult, right? Because sometimes I think differently, right? My experiences are different. You know, I had to, at an early age, you know, I remember being a manager at Nike and looking around and, you know, seeing that we needed to do other things besides what, you know, some of the marketing plans were about. And I went to my GM and I said, "Hey, can I present, you know, this multicultural marketing opportunity that I see here in Los Angeles?" And she gave me that opportunity to present to the president. I was really nervous. My knees were buckling when I presented. But after that presentation, they all stood up and applauded me. And I was granted to do a lot of interesting marketing campaigns that were very, very like early stage of, you know, celebrating Latino Heritage Month, doing, you know, races in communities, you know, opening stores in East LA. So I got granted to really kind of build this, which was really exciting, but at the same time hard. I think the

0: it's very awesome. Going back to the founder, one of the things I learned from the founder was give respect. Give respect to these communities, right? And show them the respect. And we knew our stores, you know, needed a little, you know, a little spruced up. So we took it on and we built this incredible new store based, like we connected with everyone from the store team, store, you know, all of our employees. So this was all like created by every touch point from, you know, our store operations team to our marketing teams, to our comms teams, everyone created this store. So we opened it a year ago and it's our top door from a comm perspective. It's doing like great connections with the community. Every metric that you want is winning. But most importantly, the customer satisfaction has been close to 100%. And, you know, we've started to, from that door, we've started to, you know, take this, you know, your neighborhood shoe store platform, because we are your neighborhood shoe store. We've been around for 40 years and we've started to, you know, revamp some of our stores in other neighborhoods. I've had mayors come to me, hug me, you know, thanking us, consumers, customers, you know, everyone coming to thank us because we're giving them the respect that they deserve. You know, I was with one of the mayors in one of the cities and she said, not a lot of people come back to invest in our communities, but WSS always does. And that's why we love shopping with you and respect you guys. And I think that, you know, it goes hand in hand. There's a mutual respect. We didn't just come to the neighborhoods. We build it side by side with, you know, these customers or the city officials. So I always say we build things side by side. We're not, you know, just coming in and taking. It's a give and take, right?
1: Right. That's how you build that long term. Mm-hmm. Like you said, the non-transactional relationship with the customers.
0: Yes.
1: And it's so important to them on a day-to-day basis. Okay. That's awesome.
0: Yeah.
1: You've done a lot in your short period of time at WSS. And I know there's a lot more great stuff to come. Your customers, your fans, your community will be looking forward to that. And we're so thankful to have you on CEOs You Should Know Today. Blanca Gonzalez, General Manager and Senior Vice President at WSS. Thanks for being on CEOs You Should Know.
0: No, thank you so much.
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7: Morning. How was the weekend?
8: Great. Battled gods, stopped an international cartel threat, then spent Sunday fighting supervillains. So, pretty calm, to be honest.
7: Wait, that happened?
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9: PlayStation.
10: Can't see the script. Hello? Ah, my clothes!
11: What's happening? Something's wrong!
12: Another ad.

Cole, Olivia Rodrigo, Courtney Barnett, Remy Wolf, and a whole lot more. And I want to dedicate some songs to my dear friend Chad Gilbert, who sadly passed away a week ago. He was the founding member and lead guitarist of Newfound Glory, and he was undergoing a pretty harsh, very hard battle with cancer. And man, he was a fighter, you guys. God, that guy fought. And he really, he played till the bitter end. He was still playing shows, even as recent as like a month or 6 weeks ago. Just a true warrior. And a mutual artist that we both love and bonded over was Bjork. So let's start our morning. Here is Human Behavior.

All 98.7 LA's Alternative Rock. You're listening to our specialty show. She is the voice. I'm your host, Lisa Warden, and I want to play for you right now an artist who is on the Ohana Festival this weekend. That's the Eddie Vedder curated festival at Doheny State Beach. I'm talking about Florence Road, and I had the pleasure of seeing them at their own headline show at the Troubadour this week, and man, they were good. A four-piece from Ireland, really young and kind of like very, I hate to say Florence and the Machine vibes, but it was, but also kind of gothic, and it was cool. Powerful voice on the singer. So let's hear Florence Road, Hanging Out to Dry.

Elastica and one of my favorite songs. It's called Connection. And I saw that Liz Phair and Sleater Kinney, they closed out their Flannel and Fury tour by playing that song together. Isn't that neat? They did that for their final encore in Boston earlier this week. And I've been seeing some kind of rumored stuff about Elastica online. I wonder what that's all about. I'd be very excited if a reunion was in our future. And right now I want to play for you brand new music from Biba Doobie. Her fourth album, Pylon, is finally out. And guys, this album's so good. I just listened to it the other day. It features some really incredible artists. Hayley Williams sings with Biba Doobie on one song. Brendan Yates from Turnstile on another song. Chino Moreno from Deftones is featured on a song. I mean, it's just stacked with these guest vocalists. But the album itself, it's so, so good. Biba Doobie headlining the Forum October 21st for her Power Lines tour. Wisp also on that show. So let's hear right now, Write Me a Letter from Biba Doobie.

It is Alt 98.7, LA's alternative rock, and we just heard the Distillers and their song City of Angels, and I wanted to play that song special for my friend Chad Gilbert, who sadly has left us. He passed away last Sunday from a battle with cancer, and Chad was the lead guitarist, founding member of Newfound Glory, and also a very good friend of mine. And the story I wanted to tell was, one day we were sitting, listening to music, listening to CDs together and playing each other songs and bands. And that's kind of the relationship we had. He was such a music fan and always wanted to share with me, oh, have you heard this song? Have you heard of this band? And he's the one who played me the Distillers for the first time. And it was so funny because I looked at him and went, have you heard the band Hole? And he goes, no. And I said, well, let me play something for you. And here's what I played for him.

0: Rodrigo and My Way. Olivia has officially embarked on her tour, and she will be in Los Angeles at the Intuit Dome for 10 sold-out nights in January. Pretty incredible. All right, guys, we're going to take a fast break. Back with music from Remy Wolf, Bjork, more Bjork, and an artist who is playing the Ohana Festival this weekend, and we haven't heard this song in quite some time. Don't go anywhere.
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Alt-98.7 LA's Alternative Rock. We just played you Courtney Barnett and her song Avant Gardener. Courtney will be at the Ohana Festival this weekend. And man, I love that song so much. It came out in 2013 from her double EP, A Sea of Split Peas. Love Courtney. Just a total rad, badass indie rock girl. And right now I want to play for you brand new music from Churches. This just came out this week. The song is called Roses. It's their first new music in 3 years. And the only thing we really know right now, they announced two small shows, one in Glasgow and one in London. And they put this song out. And I dig it. It's got a very cool, edgy sound for Churches. So let's hear it together.

Oh, and Mallrat headlining the Greek Theater tonight. We gave some of you guys tickets to go to that show tonight on Friday night on She Is the Voice. Have a great time. Wish I could be there. And right now I want to play for you a new song from Remy Wolf. This is off her third album, Mud, which comes out October 9th. Remy is also going to be performing live at the Fonda Theater October 10th. And I had a chance to see Remy last weekend at the iHeart Festival. She guest appeared with Weezer to perform their song, Go Away. So let's hear brand new music from

0: here Monday morning, because that's when the winning starts, you guys.
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Good morning. It's Alt 98.7, LA's Alternative Rock. I'm Danica Lopez. I just say just kick off the morning right with some brand new Evanescence. How about that? It's Who Will You Follow? 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
16: And there goes the last of the commercials. Listen, don't feel bad for them. They had their time.

What I got for you later today, some tickets to some sold out shows. Got a lot of great shows happening in LA. I want to get you into either Dominic Fike, Mumford & Sons, The Neighborhood, Samba, or Smashing Pumpkins. Again, that's kicking off in the 10 a.m. hour. I'll let you know when to call in for what bands. So you just got to stay here and hang out until then. It's Alt 98.7. Here's Samba now.

We got some awesome stuff to give away this weekend and this upcoming week. So this weekend, getting you into either one of many sold-out shows going down in L.A., either Dominic Fike, Mumford & Sons, The Neighborhood, Smashing Pumpkins, or Somber. And then this upcoming week, it is our Disneyland week. We want to send you to the park to check it out for Halloween time, which I personally think is the best time to go. But we are going to hook it up with a 4-pack of tickets. And you'll also be in the running for an annual pass for a Magic Key, which is so cool. I've never done this before. So make sure you are listening all next week. 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

0: hope everybody has a great weekend and meets us back here Monday morning, because that's when the winning starts, you guys.
1: That's right. It does.
0: All next week. Not only can you win some Disneyland tickets, but everybody who wins also gets qualified to win the Magic Key Inspire annual pass.
2: Whoa.
0: Monday morning between 7:30 and 8:30, we're going to play a song from Green Day. When you hear a Green Day song between 7:30 and 8:30 on Monday morning, you call in, win the tickets, get qualified for the annual pass.
1: All right.
0: Anything you got for us between now and then, you can leave on the After Hours voicemail. 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

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I'm Danica Lopez. If you're heading up to Sacramento in a couple of days for Aftershock Fest, this is for you. The Offspring will be there. They're playing Thursday. 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Wow.

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I'm Danica Lopez. I can't believe it's almost October. I'm so excited. Pumpkin everything. I'm a huge fan of Trader Joe's fall offerings. They're pumpkin raviolis. Oh my God, if you have not tried those, they are delicious. I look forward to them every fall. I think I'm going to have those for lunch later. Absolutely. It's all 98.7. Here's Pierce the Veil. It's So Far, So Fake.

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I'm Danica Lopez. If you are a huge horror movie fan, the Academy Museum just opened their brand new exhibit yesterday, The Horror Show. It's all, horror special effects and props and things they've used in iconic horror movies. You should go check it out when you get the chance. My friend just went the other day, loved it, but just wanted to let you know in case you weren't aware. Here's Tame Impala and Jenny right now with Dracula.

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I'm Danica Lopez. If you were at the Palladium last night watching these guys, this is for you. I love these dudes. 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

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I'm Danica Lopez. Today, every hour till 7, going to get you into one of many sold-out shows going down in LA. I have your sold-out Mumford & Sons tickets. In about 20 minutes, they're playing the Forum. I'll get you into that. 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
0: Dominic Fike at the Wiltern. I can't move on,
1: baby doll. You're winning concert tickets to the biggest sold-out shows of the fall.
0: Pumpkin Patch Doll? 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Ooh, dude, I thought those were Cabbage Patch Dolls. 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
0: Dominic Fike at the Wiltern. I can't move on,
1: 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You're winning concert tickets to the biggest sold-out shows of the fall.
0: 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Ooh, dude, I thought those were Cabbage Patch Dolls. 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

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I know you want to see Mumford & Sons at the Forum. 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

0: 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It's time to come out of your cave and go see Mumford & Sons' sold-out show at the Forum. You're my caller 98. You're going to go.
1: Thank you. Woo!
0: Woo, congrats. What's your name? Where are you calling from this morning?
1: Hi, I'm Angelica from Norwalk.
0: Awesome. You're all set. Sing so loud at the show. It's going to be such a fun night. Salt.

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It's back to Friends. Alt 98.7. Somber playing a sold out show at the Forum October 10th. I'm going to get you into that show in the next hour. 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

morning. It's Alt 98.7, LA's alternative rock. I got some cool tickets to give you, okay? I'm going to get you into a sold-out Somber show at the Forum October 10th in like 20 minutes. So if you want to go to that show, you got to stay here. 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
0: Dominic Fike at the Wiltern. I can't move on.
1: You're winning concert tickets to the biggest sold-out shows of the fall.
0: Pumpkin Patch Doll? Not included. Ooh, dude. I thought those were Cabbage Patch Dolls. 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
0: Dominic Fike at the Wiltern. I can't move on,
1: 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You're winning concert tickets to the biggest sold-out shows of the fall.
0: Pumpkin Patch Doll? Not included. Ooh, dude. I thought those were Cabbage Patch Dolls. 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

How's it going? It's LA's alternative rock, Alt 98.7. Fall is here, so we're sending you to some cool shows now that the weather's cooling down. Somber playing a sold-out show October 10th at the Forum. I'm getting you tickets. I'm getting you in right after Sublime.

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What's up? Hello, it's Alt 98.7, LA's alternative rock. I'm Danica Lopez with a heads up, letting you know every hour till 7, you got the chance to score your way into one of many sold out shows happening in LA soon. Either Mumford & Sons, The Neighborhood, Somber, Smashing Pumpkins, Dominic Fikes. Make sure you're listening so you can call in for the artist you want to go see in concert. Okay, in the next hour, we're going to have tickets to The Neighborhood. It's Alt 98.7. I can't move.

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Happy last Sunday of September. Oh my goodness. I'm Danica Lopez. Heads up, in about 20 minutes, I'm going to get you into a sold out neighborhood show at the Forum October 9th. So stay here. It's Alt 98.7.

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0: Dominic Fike at the Wiltern. I can't move on.
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0: 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I can't move on,
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I want you to be at the Neighborhood's sold out show at the Forum, October 9th. And lucky for you, I have tickets. Gonna hook it up right after Julia Wolf. 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

0: 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I'm Danica Lopez, and you are my caller 98. You're going to go see The Neighborhood at their sold-out show at the Forum October 9th.
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19: Next.
3: Hey, Alfie, what can I get for you?
8: Hey, Nora, just a nice latte, please. How was your weekend?
3: 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Mainly working here. You?
8: Me? 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Ooh, could I get oat milk with that latte, please?
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3: Wait, what? 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

It's Alt-98.7. Thank you so much for hanging out this Sunday. Appreciate you. I'm Danica Lopez getting out of here. Alessandra, though, is in next. She'll have more tickets to a bunch of sold-out shows for you. You can score either Dominic Fike, Mumford & Sons, The Neighborhood, Somber, or Smashing Pumpkins. So don't go anywhere. Hang out with her, and I'll talk to you soon. It's Alt-98.7, LA's alternative rock.

Good afternoon. It's Alt 98.7, LA's alternative rock. It's your girl Alessandra here, taking over on this toasty Sunday. El Niño, Schmel Niño. It's hot. The heat has no intention of going away, but we are at least manifesting the cool weather with sold-out tickets to some cool shows coming through town this fall. I'm setting you up with those tickets to see Somber at the Kia Forum in about 15 minutes. Hang tight. It's Alt 98.7. Vámonos. You gotta keep

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1: Dominic Fike at the Wiltern. I can't move on,
0: baby doll. You're winning concert tickets to the biggest sold-out shows of the fall.
1: Pumpkin Patch Doll? 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Ooh, dude, I thought those were Cabbage Patch Dolls. 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
1: Dominic Fike at the Wiltern. I can't move on,
0: baby doll. You're winning concert tickets to the biggest sold-out shows of the fall.
1: Pumpkin Patch Doll? 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Ooh, dude, I thought those were Cabbage Patch Dolls. 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

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I'm Alessandra, and he is Somber. He's an incredible performer, songwriter, producer, took the music world by storm 2 years ago with the song Back to Friends. He's now 21 and already Grammy nominated. One of his biggest inspos is Radiohead, so call me right after Creep for sold out tickets to see him at the Q Forum October 10th. It's Alt 98.7. Good luck. When

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0: 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Who are you?
1: Hermione.
0: Hermione Granger. How you doing?
1: I'm doing good. How are you?
0: I'm doing so well. Thanks for asking. What I want to know, though, is, are you a big Somber fan?
1: Yes.
0: Have you ever seen him before?
1: I did. Saw him last year at the USC little forum right there.
0: Okay, so you're a fan.
1: Yes.
0: Guess what, Hermione?
1: No way. Did I really?
0: You just got 5 points to Gryffindor, but yes, you're caller 98.
1: Oh my God, thank you.
0: Congrats, you sold out tickets to see Somber are yours. Who's your plus one?
1: I'm taking my mom.
0: Hell yeah, I love that. You guys have an incredible time October 10th at the Kia Forum. Congrats again.
1: Woohoo, thank you.

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Encore, the toy company, is releasing a limited edition Blink-182 little vinyl figures of Mark, Travis, and Tom. 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I'm Alessandra, and maybe you were at the Palladium last night checking out Dexter and the Moonrocks. Congrats to you if you won tickets with us. We get their debut record, Friends That I Don't Like, October 2nd. 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

Pierce the Veil on Alt 98.7, LA's alternative rock. I'm Alessandra. We are 34 days away from Halloween. I'm 34 pumpkin spice lattes in this week alone, and you, my friend, all of next, are winning a 4-pack of tickets to Halloween time at Disneyland. If you hadn't heard yet, you gotta go at least once. No matter what your Halloween plans are, Disneyland this time of year is so awesome. They got the backdrops, the churros, the autumn lighting. We're doing this new gingerbread house, too, at the Haunted Mansion. So stoked for that. You're winning tomorrow morning. First up with the Woody Show. It's Alt 98.7.

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0: Dominic Fike at the Wiltern. I can't move on.
1: You're winning concert tickets to the biggest sold-out shows of the fall.
0: Pumpkin Patch Doll? Not included. Ooh, dude. I thought those were Cabbage Patch Dolls. 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
0: Dominic Fike at the Wiltern. I can't move on,
1: 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You're winning concert tickets to the biggest sold-out shows of the fall.
0: Pumpkin Patch Doll? Not included. Ooh, dude. I thought those were Cabbage Patch Dolls. 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

98.7 LA's Alternative Rock. I'm Alessandra, and the Smashing Pumpkins coming to the Kia Forum November 12th for the Rats in a Cage tour. And this tour has a really fun concept. It is heavily theatrical, two different sets, one to highlight Melancholy, their album, and the second, the rest of their catalog. So you're going to get a whole different bunch of eras from Smashing Pumpkins. It's going to be epic. Tickets are sold out. Of course they are, but I got a pair for you next. Be my caller 98, and good luck.

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0: 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Who's this?
1: Hey, this is Bob. Am I caller 98?
0: Bob. Yes, you are caller 98. You're going to go see the Smashing Pumpkins.
1: Woohoo! Oh, that's awesome. Thanks so much.
0: I got you. Have you ever had the pleasure of seeing the Smashing Pumpkins live before?
1: I actually have not.
0: You're going to have so much fun. It's full of theatrics and drama. You're going to love it. Who's your plus one?
1: Awesome. Super excited. Probably my buddy Paul.
0: Bob and Paul have so much fun seeing the Smashing Pumpkins at the Kia Forum. Congrats again.
1: Thank you.
0: Thanks for hanging with us. 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

Yo, it is Alt 98.7, LA's alternative rock. I'm Alessandra, and all of this week, starting tomorrow morning, we're hooking you up with a four-pack of tickets to the happiest place on earth, which is a lot more orange and full of pumpkins right now, Halloween time at Disneyland. It is my absolute favorite. The love of my life is back. Jack Skellington, as the master of ceremonies, are also doing that 25th anniversary of the Haunted Mansion holiday, which is all gingerbread decorated this year. So not only do we have your four-pack of tickets, but some very lucky people will be given an annual pass. Excuse me. Starts tomorrow morning with the Woody Show. It's Alt 98.7.

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0: Dominic Fike at the Wiltern. I can't move on,
1: baby doll. You're winning concert tickets to the biggest sold-out shows of the fall.
0: Pumpkin Patch Doll? 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Ooh, dude. I thought those were Cabbage Patch Dolls. 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
0: Dominic Fike at the Wiltern. I can't move on,
1: baby doll. You're winning concert tickets to the biggest sold-out shows of the fall.
0: Pumpkin Patch Doll? 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Ooh, dude. 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
25: 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Alt

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I'm Alessandra, and it took almost no time at all for Grammy-winning London legends Mumford & Sons to sell out their shows at the Kia Forum October 6th and 7th. 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

0: 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Who's this?
1: Oh, my gosh.
2: Nice. Alex.
0: Hi, Alex. Where are you calling from all excited?
2: North Hollywood.
0: Hell yeah. 818 represent. How you doing?
2: Doing great now.
0: Alex, what do you think is going to happen right now?
2: Bumper sounds would be nice. Hopefully I get the ticket.
0: Alex, October 6th, you're going to be at the Kia Forum. You did it. You're caller 98.
2: Nice. Thank you.
1: Oh, my gosh.
0: You are so welcome. And hi, wife. These are sold-out tickets. You ever seen these guys before?
2: No, I haven't. I'm not sure if my wife has, but I haven't.
0: Ugh, they are hypnotizing. To put it simply, you guys are going to have so much fun. It's like being at a giant bonfire. Congrats again.
2: Nice. Thank you.

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giving us their first ever self-produced album, Oh My Beloved, November 6th. It's Alt 98.7, LA's alternative rock. I'm Alessandra, and by the way, all of next week, Danica Lopez and myself getting you sold-out tickets to see Geese at Hollywood Forever Cemetery again. If you were with us for Fontaine's DC, you know that place is epic to go see a show. It's the Getting Killed Again tour. 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

Roast Monday. You can catch them at the Belasco the 10th of October. It's Alt 98.7, LA's alternative rock. I'm Alessandra. You can catch me here every Sunday, 1 to 6 p.m. Appreciate the company. Maybe you've checked out the new Oasis documentary. I haven't seen it yet. I know, it's terrible. Don't yell at me. A lot of people who have seen it have cried. I've had a great time. So it is on my to-do list. Okay? Here they are now. It's Alt 98.7.

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0: 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I can't move on,
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LA's alternative rock, it's Alt 98.7. I'm Alessandra, and they are The Neighborhood. They're from Ventura County, one of my favorite bands. I remember beating their first EP and first album to death back in 2012 and 2013, and maybe still. 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Be My Caller 98 next. 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The Neighborhood, October 9. 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

98.7, LA's Alternative Rock. I'm Alessandra. So my caller 98 has asked me not to share their name and their voice because they're currently at work and their boss is also listening to the show and they could get in trouble. But this is what happened when I told them they were going to see the neighborhood. Big congrats to our anonymous caller 98. They're going to go see the neighborhood at the Kia Forum October 9. More tickets for you in the next hour. 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It's Riptide's Alt 98.7.

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